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1: Hanging on the What's a Josh broadcast on today, the 8th day of September. It's Tuesday, National Star Trek Day. Fans across the globe celebrate Star Trek Day on September 8th to remember the timeless legacy Star Trek has made in society and pop culture. I never really got into Star Trek a lot. I mean, I know the characters and everything, but I just never got into that, never got into Star Wars. Maybe it's time. National Ants on a Log Day, and it's also National Ampersand Day. That's what that thing's called. If today's your day, if it's your birthday, happy birthday to you. Thanks for hanging out here on the What's a Josh broadcast.

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1: You're on the What's a Josh broadcast. Some great news. If you are into 80s movies and you've really enjoyed certain sequels, and my hint is maybe the sequel to Top Gun, which, again, I think was actually better than the original. I thought that was such a beautiful film. I cried during that film, which was really weird. It's very, I don't know, I think it's manly to say I cried during Top Gun. There is another movie sequel coming out very soon, and I think you might like it if the Top Gun sequel was your thing. I'll tell you what it is coming up next.
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Yeah, the What's a Josh broadcast. Loving sequels, especially when they really continue the story like 30 years later. You know, we just had one from Top Gun Maverick, which was a really good movie. I never got into the Top Gun films until I saw Maverick. Well, the Top Gun film. Ghostbusters a few years back. They did Afterlife. Then they did Frozen Empire. It was good. It was all right. Afterlife was better. Well, now Tom Cruise officially announced the sequel to Days of Thunder, with Anne Hathaway joining the cast for the follow-up to the 1990 racing film. The stars made the announcement a couple weeks ago at Daytona International Speedway, home of the Daytona 500, in front of a scuffled-up lime green NASCAR race car. Touting a summer 2028 release, Days of Thunder is the second iconic film franchise that he's revisited decades later. Of course, I mentioned Top Gun Maverick in 2022. 36 years, it's been 36 years, that's insane, after the original. 38 years will have passed between the original Days of Thunder movie. I'm wondering how that's going to be. And, you know, I wouldn't sit there and

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1: You know, the What's a Josh broadcast, I feel like we've been doing this topic every couple of weeks and we hear about a new sequel coming out. We're talking about Days of Thunder. It's going to be getting a sequel coming up in 2028. Kevin said, after Top Gun Maverick, Tom Cruise has earned my trust. If he thinks Days of Thunder 2 is worth making, I am in. I'm not one that really goes to the movie theaters a whole lot. I did go to see Afterlife at the movie theater, and I bought into everything. I had the huge bucket of popcorn that was made out of the Stay Puft Marshmallow Man. I had my huge cup of pop with my little Slimer and Proton Pack on the top of it. I think I might do something like this. If I went to the movie theater, I definitely would say I'm spending $50 right here at the concession stand. Jason said, I've waited 20 years for National Treasure 3. Nicolas Cage still owes us another adventure in Rachel the Goonies. I want to see those kids all grown up with their own children finding another map. That'd be a good one. Want to hear from you over at whatsajosh.com.
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You're on the What's a Josh broadcast. We're talking about movie sequels again. We do this every couple weeks, I think, after hearing about, I want to say Top Gun. Jeez, Top Gun already came out. Talking about Days of Thunder 2, which is going to be a thing coming up in 2028. I like this one from Greg. Can we get Office Space Part 2? Imagine those guys dealing with Zoom meetings and AI. That would be good. That, you know, when you say that, I also think about TV shows like The Office, and I know they're trying to do that with the paper, but I would love to see, not necessarily a reboot, but maybe a reunion of the Office characters dealing with

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0: Once? That's it?
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Gen Z workers apparently feeling under the weather, whether they're actually sick or not. I don't think this is limited to just Gen Z, so we need to get over ourselves here. A new survey of more than 2,000 workers found that about 80% of those under 29 admitted to calling in sick at least once in the last year, in spite of the fact they were well enough to work. That compares to roughly 40% of workers aged 55 to 64. They're lying. Among younger workers, common reasons included exhaustion, burnout, job interviews, and hangovers. Nearly 40% of workers under 25 said that they had taken at least 5 sick days in the past year. The findings suggest younger employees may have a very different attitude towards work-life balance. I don't know that that's a Gen Z thing. I think that's an under 30 thing. People using their sick leave. And I always say this. Use it at your own risk, because eventually you're going to need that for heart attack time. You're going to need some time off, and you're going to want to get paid for it. I'd love to hear from you over at whatsajosh.com. Sure.

0: Well, that's going to do it for the What's a Josh broadcast on this Tuesday. I hope you have a great rest of your day. I will talk to you tomorrow. Same time, same place. Bye-bye.
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1: I know what you did last summer. Wait a minute. It's still last summer.
2: Yeah.
1: Welcome back.
2: Still summer.
1: Welcome back.
2: Hi.
1: Hi, that was a long summer's nap.
2: No, it wasn't. It goes by in a flash.
1: I will say that. Yes, you're right. It goes by in a little bit of a flash.
2: I think retirement would be less of a flash, but I think.
1: Do you think?
2: I think.
1: George Carlin used to say, why don't we let people, when they get older, let them smoke the dope? Because the dope makes time go by shorter. Why should you do that in your 20s? You should do that when you're retirement age.
2: You know, same 24 hours in the day, right?
1: Yeah, that's right.
2: But man.
1: Yeah.
2: Every year, it goes faster and faster and faster.
1: Hey, welcome in to season 6 of the Van Camp and Morgan Show. This is show 1 of season 6. Thank you for allowing us to take a few weeks off. Now we're back and we're ready to rumble.
2: Oh, yeah.
1: I don't think we can say that.
2: Why not?
1: I think he's copyrighted that. Oh. He can't do that.
2: Well, other people say it.
1: I know. But, you know, I try and be the, you know.
2: We are rumble ready.
1: We're rumble ready.
2: We can say that.
1: Okay. Hey, we got a hurricane out here in the Pacific Ocean. It's Maria, right?
2: I'm not sure.
1: I think it's Maria. And I saw, I'm not next to the ocean here. I mean, we're close.
2: We're close in the area.
1: But if you've been watching the news, they've got news people out there standing right next to the ocean, and they're getting doused.
2: The waves have been big.
1: They are gnarly waves, dude.
2: They're chirpy. Well, and it's not surfy waves. They're
1: horrible. No, you don't want to be out there.
2: No, they're turbulent waves.
1: You don't want to be out there.
2: There's some experienced surfers that they did interview because they thought, big waves. Okay, we'll try it.
1: Let's do it, man.
2: And they're out there going, no.
1: A little too gnarly for us. Yeah.
2: Nope. He goes, one guy goes, and a very experienced surfer.
1: Yeah.
2: And he said, I had to work to get back to shore.
1: Yeah.
2: He carried him 50 feet out right as soon as he got out there.
1: That is crazy.
2: And then he said it took all he had to get back to shore.
1: And I mean, it's hot here. I mean, it's going to be like 98 today.
2: It feels like Florida.
1: It does feel like Florida in the summer. And it rained a couple of days ago. But it was a hot rain.
2: Florida.
1: Yeah.
2: You stay on your side of the coast.
1: Yeah. No, we're
2: country,
1: Southern.
2: Whatever.
1: We're such wimps.
2: You stay
1: here
2: in your own ocean.
1: In Southern California. When it gets 58, we need a jacket. So
2: we did have rain in California.
1: Yeah.
2: Southern California.
1: A couple of days ago.
2: Yeah.
1: No.
2: It was wonderful. I'm sure the campers didn't like it.
1: Oh, yeah. That's true. Huh?
2: Yeah.
1: Yeah. Well, yeah, because, you know, it
2: was 3-day weekend.
1: 3-day weekend. Yeah. A lot of people camping.
2: Yeah.
1: Today is Star Trek Day, not to be confused with Star Wars. Just ask Will Wheaton. He'll tell you to live long and suck it. World Ampersand Day. I love me an ampersand. I love the ampersand. It is like the best. It's the best punctuation mark on the keyboard.
2: It is. It's beautiful.
1: Yes, you said and. I got that.
2: An ampersand and a treble clef are two beautiful.
1: Oh, they're just beautiful.
2: They?
1: Yeah, they are. Yeah, it's also Pardon Day. So if you want
2: to
1: say, beg your pardon. National Pediatric Hematology Day and Oncology Nurses Day.
2: Oh.
1: And you are in that vein at some point in your career, right? You were an oncology nurse.
2: I was.
1: You were?
2: Yeah. I was.
1: Yeah. All right, we're back and we have our Totally Impossible Trivia question today. I don't know if you're going to get this or not.
2: Oh my goodness, and you started smirking when you did that. So
1: well, I saw this and I thought, I wouldn't get this. Anyway, maybe somebody will. 37% of people said this was the worst thing they did as a kid. And it's not shoplifting. It's not stealing a candy bar at the corner store. In fact, it's not illegal. As a matter of fact, 37% of people said this was the worst thing they did as a kid.
2: Spying on people?
1: No. Not that.
2: It's not taking nickels out of.
1: No, I said stealing thing. No, nothing illegal.
2: Down the list of things I did as a kid.
1: But it's a kid thing. Uh-huh. Oh, you probably never did this. In fact, I guarantee you never did this. I probably didn't either. So,
2: really?
1: Yeah. Oh, we'll think about it. Revisit it. We'll come back. Anyway, we're back from vacay. Huh. It's time to get the new season of the Van Camp and Morgan Show on the air. Here we go.

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0: things 90s, that 90s channel. Imagine coming home from vacation and hearing somebody in town won $1 million. You check that lottery ticket sitting on your table, and it's you.
1: Oh, wow.
0: That happened to George Boston of Warrenton, North Carolina. He immediately called his wife and kids, and nobody answered. Like, you know, you want to tell everybody the good news. And nobody picked up their phone. You don't want to do this over the text, do you?
1: No,
0: would
1: really.
0: You? Would you just wait? You know what? I'll wait. I'll wait until I can get a hold of you. Anyway, what would you do? Would you keep calling? Would you drive over to find them? Would you start pricing another vacation? What would you do?
1: Okay, so he's home.
0: He looked at the ticket. He's going like, whoa, winner, chicken dinner.
1: And his family is not home.
0: Not home.
1: Yeah. They're on vacation.
0: I don't know where they're at. They were on vacation. They've already been home.
1: Okay.
0: So it's like, did they go to school and work and everything else? And so, would you pay off the house with $1 million? Would you quit working? Would you keep quiet?
1: See, if he'd won $1 million, how much does he have after taxes?
0: That's right.
1: It's really not that much money these days.
0: I think he collected like $720,000.
1: A decent amount.
0: That would not pay for a house in California. Not a 4-bed or 3-bed house in parts of California. You're going to pay more than $7 for a house.
1: Right.
0: And then you still got to put...
1: There's things you could do with it.
0: You still got to put gas in your car. I mean, $700,000 doesn't go very far when it comes to the gas.
1: No, in California.
0: Anyway.
1: In California, a studio
0: studio
1: condo.
0: Yeah.
1: And a little beater car.
0: Yeah.
1: And about 10 gallons of gas. And that's
0: you're
1: about
0: done.
1: It.
0: You're about done. Yeah. But at least you don't have to pay rent anymore. You've got the studio, right? Anyway, I think it's amazing this guy even came forward that, hey, my name is George Boston, and I live in Warrenton, North Carolina, and I want $1 million. You know, it's not enough to be, you know, I guess... You might get some relatives come out of the woodwork.
1: But
0: it's not generational wealth. $1 million is not generational wealth.
1: No, I'd probably say, hey, do you got that 20 I spotted you?
0: Right.
1: They could probably cough that up.
0: There you go. Well, congratulations. What would you do if you won $1 million? Yeah. Not like it used to be.
1: No.
0: Just ain't. Yeah.
1: No, it's like $1 million. Not that. No. I figure I need to walk away with at least no less than $8 million.
0: And see, even that I don't think is generational wealth anymore.
1: No.
0: Like you need
1: but
0: to
1: it probably
0: like,
1: get me by. It give me enough to give, like, say to my kids.
0: I think you need to be in the 7 or 8 figures.
1: Oh, sure.
0: 6 figures just don't do it anymore. Yeah. Anyway.
1: Okay, I'll walk away.
0: Well, 7 figures is a million. Yeah. So, several million.
1: Okay,
0: up to 10
1: maybe
0: million.
1: 10.
0: 8 I to can't. 9 figures.
1: Need to walk away with 10.
0: Anyway. Hey, congratulations, George. And if you want to adopt a couple of DJs.
1: Sure, hey.
0: We're available.
1: Always.
0: And we actually work for cheap.
1: And like I say, I've been adopted once. Went okay.
0: How many times can you be adopted?
1: And I'm still looking for that lightning to strike twice.
0: There you go.
1: Yeah.
2: 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And they weren't even scratch and sniff. What's up with that? 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

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Today's shower thoughts: what $1 million buys you today after taxes? 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Hold my W-2 form. $1 million lottery winner took home $720,000. 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You win $1 million and immediately become a thousandaire. It's quit your job money until you remember your job includes health insurance. $1 million used to mean a mansion. Now the fantasy is a paid-off house with a roof that doesn't need replacing. You could buy a fancy car, but the real luxury would be ignoring the price of gas. And nothing makes $720,000 feel smaller than opening a real estate app

0: No, you need it to know today, and don't know what I'm singing.
1: Okay, thanks for that.
0: TikTok. Giving the comment section a microphone.
1: A microphone?
0: The app is adding... Okay, first off, I think this is a stupid idea.
1: Okay.
0: Stupid. Dumb.
1: Okay.
0: I'm not...
1: Not a big fan.
0: You'll regret this.
1: Okay.
0: The app is adding voice comments.
1: Oh, boy.
0: Right there. I mean, that.
1: Wow.
0: They had me at voice comments.
1: Oh, no.
0: Polls.
1: Well, polls I get.
0: Photo
1: polls.
0: Carousels.
1: Yeah, okay.
0: All giving users more ways to respond to videos. Because apparently, reading a stranger's terrible opinion wasn't enough.
1: It wasn't enough.
0: And now you can hear him say it while they're chewing.
1: While they're chewing.
0: Comments are the worst thing in the world.
1: They're terrible.
0: Horrible.
1: Yeah.
0: Apple's Surprise and Shine events happen tomorrow, September 9th.
1: Okay.
0: It's the first fall launch under new CEO John Ternus.
1: That's right. Tim Cook stepped down.
0: Yeah. Retired. So anticipation building around a possible foldable iPhone.
1: They've been talking about that for years.
0: It'd be interesting.
1: Yeah.
0: Product details are still rumors, and the surprise will be what it does, and the shock will be what it costs.
1: And that will be. That's right.
0: And we've been gone, and there was a lot of losses, and we won't even touch on the losses, but, I mean, the two big ones, Tim Cook and Dolly Parton.
1: Oh, yeah. Yeah. Yeah. Curry.
0: Tim Curry and Dolly Parton.
1: And Tim Cook's still with us. Yeah. But he's just retired.
0: Yeah, Curry and Dolly Parton. Man.
1: Yeah, wow.
0: Diesel hit a record national average of $5.85 gallon on Friday.
1: Wow.
0: Up roughly 58% from $3.71.
1: 58%?
0: Yeah, huh?
1: Yow.
0: California's average reached about $7.70.
1: I saw that. I'm thinking, like, this is killing us.
0: Yeah, because trucks haul so much of what we buy.
1: They haul everything.
0: Haul us to the grocery store and everywhere else.
1: And they haul the gas to the gas station.
0: Well, you know, actually, when you say free shipping, it sounds like an act of charity.
1: It really is.
0: After nearly 8 years, Bepi Colombo has begun its Mercury arrival sequence.
1: In retrograde.
0: European Japanese mission separated from its transfer module on September 3rd.
1: Wow.
0: Same day George Clooney got his
1: award. And here goes
0: the winky dink.
1: I don't think so.
0: Preparing his two science orbiters for the next stage. Hasn't completed orbital arrival yet. In 8 years traveling toward the sun, someone's dad definitely said, "We should have left earlier."
1: Oh, my God. No. And, you know, Mercury is so close to the sun.
0: Mercury and retrograde.
1: Really surprised that they can send something out there that doesn't burn up.
0: I know. Yeah. I know it.
1: It's crazy.
0: I mean, you can almost hear it. You can almost see the smoke on it. It's going, it's so hot.
1: There was an episode of Doctor Who years ago where they actually show up in a spaceship that's been... It's actually crippled, and it's orbiting Mercury.
0: Oh.
1: Doctor Who saves the day.
0: Warm.
1: Run! There you go. And those are some
0: new
1: things.
0: Doctor Who? Hello?
1: Yeah. Well, we need new Doctor
0: Who. Knock, knock, knock. Hello? Yeah.
1: Hello?
0: Any Who there?
1: Yeah, right. Those are some things you didn't know you needed to know.

0: It's time for a little yes or BS.
1: That's right.
0: Post Labor Day edition.
1: Okay, I'm ready, I think.
0: We're back. Your inbox is full, your motivation is missing, and your potato salad is under investigation.
1: Well, there's that.
0: So let's play yes or BS.
1: Let's do it.
0: The first American Labor Day celebration happened on a Tuesday.
1: That's BS. It's always on a Monday.
0: But the first American...
1: The first one was... I still say BS.
0: It was on September 5th, 1882 in New York City.
1: Yeah.
0: On a Tuesday.
1: Wow. Huh. Okay.
0: Because even back then, no one wanted to deal with a Monday.
1: I get that.
0: Wearing white after Labor Day violates an actual dress code law from the 1800s.
1: That's BS.
0: It is BS. Yeah,
1: there's no law.
0: It's an old-fashioned convention.
1: It is. It's a thing. It's a Mr. Blackwell thing.
0: An old-fashioned convention.
1: Yeah.
0: Labor Day, yes or BS?
1: Yes.
0: Labor Day became a federal holiday before the first Labor Day celebration took place.
1: That sounds just weird enough to be a yes.
0: But it's a BS.
1: Oh, is it? Okay.
0: Yes. Right.
1: Yeah.
0: Right. First celebration was in 1882.
1: Okay.
0: The feds recognized it in 1894.
1: Okay.
0: So not quite 10 years.
1: 12 years.
0: Oh, yeah. Wait. Yeah, 12 years. Yeah. Ooh. I can do math. This year's...
1: After holiday. Yeah, right. Sorry. Yes or BS? What?
0: Yes or BS? Mm. This year's NFL regular season kicks off on a Wednesday.
1: It does. That's right.
0: That would be, let's see here, tomorrow.
1: That's tomorrow.
0: Dun, dun, dun, dun.
1: Yeah. It's weird. This is the first time we've had a hump day.
0: I just know it's tomorrow.
1: It's Patriots and Seahawks. But you know, Thursday night,
0: man.
1: This is the biggie for us. Game one of the NFC West showdown.
0: In Australia.
1: In Melbourne. Yeah.
0: Rams
1: and the 49ers.
0: Down under.
1: And they do not get a bye week next week. So they got to jump on a plane, come back, get acclimated to the time change, 19 hours, something like that. Holy crap. Week two is going to suck for both those teams. So anyway, I got the Niners by six.
0: No, we'll see. They don't have to play on Sunday, so they actually have.
1: Yeah, so they got 10 days.
0: So it's not so bad.
1: It's not horrible. And they've been over there for a week.
0: Right.
1: Yeah, they went early. Yeah.
0: You go early.
1: So they can get acclimated. Yeah. I got Niners by six.
0: Okay.
1: Oh, I'm just saying.
0: I don't know how the Rams are doing this year. So
1: they look really good.
0: Damn it. Dadgummit. Okay. Labor Day always falls on September 1st. Yes or BS?
1: Oh, that's BS.
0: We are kind of established.
1: The first Monday,
0: but not the first. Historians agree on exactly who first proposed... Oh, I'm sorry. Last is but not least.
1: Oh, yeah, okay.
0: Last one. Yes or BS?
1: Yeah.
0: I'm just getting ahead of myself all over the place today. Historians agree on exactly who first proposed Labor Day.
1: No, I say BS.
0: It is BS.
1: Yeah.
0: Peter McGuire and Matthew McGuire both have claims.
1: Okay, fine.
0: And here's a tiebreaker for you.
1: Tiebreaker.
0: Which president signed the Federal Labor Day holiday into law?
1: Was it the Cleveland dude?
0: It was the Cleveland dude.
1: Look at me.
0: Grover. Cleveland.
1: Yeah. One of two presidents that have served two terms at different times, not
0: 1894
1: succession.
0: Is when it was signed. And you do a really good Cleveland.
1: From the Cleveland Child. I used to do it. I can't remember how he talks.
0: That's not it.
1: Yeah
0: because you could, see, if you did
1: I've been away from it.
0: A cross between a Grover and a Cleveland,
1: yeah.
0: That could be funny.
1: Oh, God.
0: You'll have to work on that.
1: Yeah, I got to work on that. All right, and
0: we can call you Grover Cleveland.
1: That's our yes or BS for this week.
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1: Only children get all the presents, but sometimes they also get all the pressure. Therapists say some adult-only children describe loneliness, intense parental expectations, and worries about handling their parents' care without siblings to share responsibilities. It's true. It happens.
2: I can see that.
1: Being the family's sole representative in the Make Us Proud department can feel exhausting. 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
1: Self-reliance, creativity, and comfort spending time alone are all highlights and strengths of being an only child. 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
2: Okay.
1: Yeah. These experiences aren't universal, and having siblings doesn't guarantee help or companionship, which I think those of us that have had siblings can probably, yeah, I see that one right there.
2: Well, yeah, I think as an only kid, yeah. I mean, I've known plenty of only kids, then the only thing they ever wanted in life was a sibling.
1: Right, right. Yeah. Until they got one.
2: Well,
1: and then they got to share the attention.
2: Chase you with knives and try to cut your fingers.
1: Well, that's my private hell. You stop. Hey, if you're an only child, what do people misunderstand about your upbringing? If you're an only child, and siblings, who actually handles the family responsibilities? In my case, it was my sibling. I moved 400 miles away from my parents, so it's like. My sibling was there to take care of him. And then my sibling wasn't there to take care of him anymore. And so, anyway, but whatever.
2: Maybe it's like, well, it's your turn.
1: It's my turn, yeah. I didn't grow up an only child, but I'm now an only child. Yeah.
2: Okay.
1: Yeah, because it's, you know, life. Life happens, so. No siblings means nobody to blame for the broken lamp.
2: That's true. You have no one to peg things on.
1: Yeah, unfortunately.
2: Yeah.
1: Yeah. But when you're the oldest, you can play the blame game, and you win a lot of times because you're the oldest.
2: You're the oldest.
1: And you're the special child. I'm living proof. I'm living proof.
2: Yeah.
1: That I was the special child.
2: Nice. Special, but...
1: Yeah, I was kind of special. That was kind of special.
2: So you were the golden child.
1: But I was a golden child. Yeah. Yeah. Mm-hmm. I guess I still am now because I'm the only child now. So anyway, put two and two together on that. You know, it is what it is. So I'm not the only person that's in this predicament.
2: Yeah.
1: In this boat with the one oar on the left side.
2: One oar boat.
1: Yeah. Keep going around in circles because, you know. Jeez. Oh, my gosh. It's Van Camp and Morgan. As

0: The biggest hits of the 90s and more. That 90s channel. Welcome back. Your suitcase is unpacked. Your relaxation is disappearing. And apparently everybody needed something while you were away.
1: Well, of course they did.
0: Today, for us, is our first day back.
1: Yeah.
0: I haven't even started to go through my email. I don't even want to go through my email. 2.5 weeks going like...
1: Do you not check your email at all when you're gone?
0: No.
1: What?
0: No. Yeah, no, I don't want to.
1: I don't want to do it.
0: I slept in. I did a lot of things on vacation, but I didn't go very far. But I slept in.
1: Hey, it was nice to sleep in.
0: Yeah, it was. Yeah.
1: I still had to do my day job.
0: Yeah.
1: But it was nice to sleep in.
0: From this. Yeah.
1: Yeah.
0: Hey, productivity experts say your first day back shouldn't become punishment for taking vacation. No. Start by collecting and prioritizing your tasks. What actually needs attention today? What can wait? Schedule time for bigger assignments instead of treating every email like a 5-alarm fire.
1: Oh, you know, because it's not.
0: Yeah, no.
1: But people think it is.
0: Yeah.
1: Because everything, you know, they say, oh, you got to do your colors to set your priorities. And everything turns out to be red.
0: Right.
1: You know, red for fire.
0: Red for fire. Yeah.
1: And orange for a smaller fire.
0: Do you get anything besides lower than orange? Because I don't.
1: Everything's
0: it's red and it's orange.
1: They say what? They always
0: then
1: tell
0: after
1: us
0: that,
1: you
0: it's
1: your
0: like
1: time
0: red again.
1: And prioritize.
0: I,
1: it's like,
0: I hate that.
1: When you tell us that this is a priority and the next thing that comes across is it's a priority and then the next one's a priority and all the messages and teams have the red exclamation points on them and the emails have the red exclamation points on them.
0: And flags.
1: Maybe y'all.
0: Y'all.
1: Y'all should prioritize what you're sending us and then, you know.
0: Did you not get the memo we were on vacation? So why? I send us emails while we're on vacation. We ain't going to read them. And then they're going to get lost when we get back. Unless, of course, you
1: what emails?
0: Put a red check mark on them. Anyway, one consultant reads emails newest first to understand developments before responding. And that's what I do. I read the newest ones first. If I get to the old ones, hey, lucky day. If I don't, okay. Somebody's going to remind me.
1: Actually, what I do is, one, my email is my filing system, and they say never to do that, but
0: oh, yeah,
1: I do.
0: Oh, yeah, I know about that, too.
1: So,
0: I think everybody does that.
1: If I have a bunch of emails from time off, I will skim through them. It's like from top to bottom.
0: Yeah.
1: Because if there's something from the big boss or something about it, like because we get QC'd, you know, scored on certain
0: things. Yeah.
1: You know, and they're always random. So it's like, okay, any unknown scorings in here?
0: What you
1: I like to see, is there any, you know, red on fire things
0: I
1: want to see?
0: Right.
1: And then I'll start... conversation by conversation, basically.
0: See, it's like I get so much junk in my email box.
1: I don't own the work, my day job.
0: I do. Okay. I mean, I get it all over. All of my email addresses
1: People send stuff to my Gmail. It's like, I should have one of those little autoresponders that say, you send it at your own risk.
0: Yeah, right.
1: I'll get around to
0: I might read it, or I might not.
1: I might not.
0: Yeah. Anyway.
1: Will I think you're spam? Well, we'll find out.
0: Nothing ends vacation faster than, hey, got a quick minute?
1: No.
0: Yeah, no. Hey, anyway, first day strategy. We're back, and we might read our emails.
1: Yeah.
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1: I'm having leftover ribs that you brought today from barbecuing on
0: Monday. Well, we had leftovers, so yeah, you're welcome.
1: Hey, that's what I'm
0: sure they're tasty. They were tasty yesterday.
1: Your ribs are always tasty.
0: Anyway,
1: here's I'm ready.
0: Speaking of yesterday, here's some things you probably didn't know.
1: Could have probably
0: yesterday.
1: Yeah.
0: In the Philippines, there's an island in a lake, on an island in a lake, on an island. It's within Lake on the island of Luzon. That's right. I said an island in a lake, on an island in a lake, on an island. In the Philippines.
1: Okay, so that's pretty crazy.
0: It's pretty crazy. Think about it.
1: Cut crazy.
0: The Verrazano Narrows Bridge in New York City was misspelled for 58 years.
1: Really?
0: Yeah. It's named after an explorer named Giovanni da Verrazano. And his last name has two Z's. The bridge only had one.
1: Oh.
0: From 1960 until it was finally changed in 2018.
1: Is that when someone figured it out?
0: Yeah, they didn't want to spend the money on the sign. Okay. I think that was it. A budget appropriation to make a new sign.
1: Right. And it took that long to get the budget appropriated
0: whatever.
1: To do it.
0: It's like, 58 years.
1: Right.
0: Hey, the White House was totally open to the public through the early 1900s. That's right. Andrew Jackson had to spend his first night as president in a hotel because the 20,000 people partying at the White House after his inauguration were a little too rowdy. I think they... Because Andrew Jackson was after Lincoln. Did they have the Lincoln bedroom then? I don't know. I doubt it. And the phrase blowing...
1: Probably not.
0: Yeah, right after Lincoln was... Yeah. And the phrase blowing smoke up your... comes from the late 1700s when doctors would give tobacco enemas to drowning victims to resuscitate them. Tobacco enemas. Yeah. I guess blowing smoke up your I guess is good if you've just drowned. Yeah, you know.
1: Did you just light it up and
0: the other way? I don't know.
1: Wait till it just puff itself or what?
0: No,
1: I don't know. Or did you just open it up and puff it and blow the smoke in?
0: Anyway.
1: Wow.
0: We'll end on that. Those are our tasty
1: we'll
0: bits.
1: We'll end on that
0: for today.

0: Today's impossible trivia question. 37% of people said this was the worst thing they did as a kid. What was this?
1: Okay, I need a hint.
0: Okay. I'll give you the best hint of all.
1: Okay.
0: Okay. You ready?
1: Yeah.
0: You're going to put an eye out with that thing.
1: Oh, that's a BB gun.
0: Yeah. Yeah. Shoot a BB gun. That's what they say. 37. I never had one. Did you have one? No, most girls did.
1: My brother had one.
0: Okay. So you understand that?
1: Yes.
0: That's the worst thing a kid could do.
1: And my
0: Well, congratulations.
1: Say that.
0: There you go. Bureaucracy has finally achieved perfection. A woman apparently needed to pay absolutely nothing on a fine. A viral TikTok shows her approaching a cashier with paperwork saying her driver's license had been revoked or suspended over a fine of $0.00. So she politely requested a money order for exactly $0.00.
1: Oh, no.
0: The cashier stares at her, presumably wondering, you know, if this moment, you know, is his career officially become performance art, or is this person high on something or whatever. But she shows the paperwork. Everybody laughs and he agrees to process it. The video has racked up more than 2.9 million views. Right?
1: Uh-huh.
0: I mean, how much did they charge for the money order? That's what I want to know. Because usually they're not free. They're not free. Yeah, you got to pay. You know, you go to the bank, it's like five or $10. So it's like, you pay.
1: Did she get this? Did she just get it ultimately as a joke? Or
0: I think she wanted to make sure all her I's were dotted and her T's were crossed so that she doesn't lose her license. So anyway.
1: Wow.
0: Yeah. I thought you'd enjoy that. It's the Van Camp and Morgan Show.

0: And it's time for our fast facts you can use if you listen fast enough. Mm-hmm. We're going to motor mouth a bunch of them at you. Here we go with some freshens. Some freshens.
1: Yeah, because at some speed, sometimes you start slowing down when you're doing this. And so you need to like keep up the pace.
0: I need a metronome. Here we go.
1: Tick, tick.
0: You have a 20% chance of long-term success in your relationship if you use the phrases, do you miss me? And miss you early and often. 20% chance. Research shows that you'll get better service on airlines if you wear red.
1: Really?
0: I guess. Minneapolis has the most single men over the age of 18, according to the U.S. Census. The most single men in a place where it gets really cold and during cuffing season, you would think.
1: You would think. Right.
0: Speaking of men, 35% of men have tried to hide a motorcycle from their mother. I never had one, but I did hide the times that I rode on one.
1: I had a son who said, you do know I want a motorcycle.
0: Yeah.
1: I'm like,
0: you're not getting one. Not getting one.
1: Don't talk to me.
0: Yeah. Of all the women who have competed on The Bachelor, most common first name is Lauren.
1: Really? It's not what I figured that was. I would have thought like Mindy or Cindy Kitty or
0: Kitty. I love that name. North Carolina is the only state where the Venus flytrap grows natively. It's good to know where I can get me some Venus flytrap.
1: So that's always good to know. Yeah.
0: Old NC.
1: Sure.
0: Potato chips are the most dangerous food to eat while driving. No. Number two on the list is hot soup. I disagree with that. First off,
1: I don't understand why.
0: Why are you eating?
1: So hard to eat.
0: Why? And second off, why are you eating hot soup while driving?
1: Exactly.
0: Yeah, it's like.
1: But
0: you're cold.
1: Gummy worms. Yeah.
0: The most dangerous, especially if you're driving by yourself. You ask, what is it called? Aspirate. If you aspirate on a gummy worm, you're in trouble. You're in big trouble.
1: You have
0: pull that car over.
1: That one.
0: I don't eat gummy worms.
1: Yeah.
0: Even when I'm not driving anymore. The words spot, tops, pots, ops, and stop are anagrams of each other. That makes sense.
1: I don't remember all that stuff.
0: A lot of words. The most commonly used word in normal conversation in the English language is I. And yes, there's no I in team. One half of employees say they do not have a friend at work. One half. Wow. So you're in that number. You don't have a friend at work. 12% of men grunt at the gym because they think it impresses women. Holy crap.
1: Really?
0: Yeah. And you can burn up to 200 calories while watching a horror film more than any other genre. 200 calories. Wow. There you go. And those are our fast facts you can use for today.
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0: it. 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Blackstreet Productions. We out, we out. Right. We out, we out.
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0: Are you ready for some football?
1: Heck to the yeah.
0: Tonight, hey. The 2026 NFL season kicks off, as we like to say.
1: I don't like either team.
0: Well, yeah, but this is this is usually the number one game, though. The number one game is the defending Super Bowl champions and somebody that could be as good this year.
1: Well, it's football, so
0: we'll see.
1: I'm going to watch it. I don't care.
0: Hey, I got Drake May on my fantasy league. Yeah, he's my quarterback, so I'm rooting for him tonight.
1: This is the first fantasy I haven't played in years.
0: Oh, you didn't play at all?
1: Nope.
0: You didn't auto draft?
1: No.
0: Wow. Well,
1: I know.
0: Yeah.
1: Weird, isn't it?
0: Oh, that is weird. All right. So, got some football tonight. Got some football tomorrow night. Tomorrow night. Actually, it comes to us in Melbourne, Australia, down under.
1: Down under.
0: Where it is springtime. It's almost spring. It's the I guess what do you call it? The crust of spring or the crevice of spring or the cusp. Cusp is the word. Crust, cusp, whatever. One of them you cut off of bread. The other one is, on the edge.
1: Not the crust.
0: Both are on the edge, actually. It will be springtime in Australia in about 10 days.
1: Time in Australia.
0: The San Francisco 49ers and the Los Angeles Rams playing the week one game down there.
1: Yeah.
0: Tomorrow night, 5:30.

0: Pacific time, 8:30 East Coast time.
1: But it's tomorrow, not Friday.
0: But in Australia, it'll be Friday. It'll be Friday at 12:30.
1: It doesn't matter what time it is in Australia.
0: Well, it does, because it'll be a day game.
1: But what time is it for us?
0: 5:30. Kickoff. Yeah. 5:30. Okay. Thursday night. Be there.
1: Thursday. I don't want Kathy.
0: NFL.
1: Okay.
0: Are you going to take any bold predictions right now? Who's going to win the Super Bowl?
1: Not yet.
0: I mean, there's a lot of teams that it could be.
1: There are.
0: Yeah.
1: There's
0: including our beloved 49ers. They're in the running.
1: That's always the hope.
0: They're in the running.
1: You know, yeah. We keep our fingers crossed.
0: Well, and the last few times we went to the Super Bowl, we lost. So just going doesn't mean anything necessarily.
1: Okay. So threes. We did our three. Now it's, you know.
0: Yeah.
1: Ready for the
0: big. We are ready.
1: Ready.
0: Today is National Teddy Bear Day. Aww.
1: Oh.
0: Yeah. Do you ever think that, like, Winnie the Pooh was supposed to be a teddy bear? I mean, in some instances, he kind of is, but he's not.
1: He's a Pooh Bear.
0: He's a Pooh Bear, yeah.
1: But Christopher Robin can carry him.
0: Yeah, that's true.
1: Okay, yeah. He's a teddy bear.
0: Yeah.
1: So technically, Pooh Bear is a teddy bear.
0: Now, the question is, who came up with the title Silly Willy Nilly Old Bear? Was it A.A. Milne or was it Richard Sherman? I want to know. I want to know who came up with it. Today's also National Wiener Schnitzel Day, not the restaurant.
1: Oh.
0: But the German delight schnitzel, which is fried food, right?
1: Yeah, which doesn't really quite go with Der Wiener Schnitzel.
0: But that's different. Der Wiener Schnitzel. Anyway.
1: But why do they call it Der Wiener Schnitzel?
0: Because that was a Americanized Anglo way of saying, hey, we have hot dogs, so we are German.
1: I love Wiener Schnitzel.
0: Yeah, I used to before the prices went up. Prices really got up.
1: They did for everything.
0: Oh, man, it's bad. If you want a chili dog now, it's like $5. You used to could get like a bag of chili dogs for $5, and now
1: that's
0: it's $5
1: true.
0: For it's a chili dog. That's crazy.
1: But you can get one filet of fish for $6.50.
0: I know, that's crazy too.
1: Yeah, that's obscene.
0: It is obscene. It's obscene. Kind of like this show.
1: I need wiener schnitzel. Wiener schnitzel.
0: All right. Today's impossible trivia question. The average person does this 30 times in 24 hours. What is it? 30 times.
1: Size.
0: 24 hours. Oh, that's a really good answer, but not even close.
1: Clear his throat?
0: No.
1: Sneeze.
0: Yeah.
1: No, not.
0: Yeah. You'd be in trouble if you sneeze 30 times in a day.
1: Yeah. Let's see.
0: Sneeze your brains out.
1: Yeah. Time. Cross their legs.
0: Nope. You're not even close.
1: No, okay.
0: Not a bodily function.
1: Okay. Goes to the kitchen.
0: Nope.
1: It's just me.
0: All right. We'll circle back. It's time for the show to begin. It's the Van Camp and Morgan Show. Let's go.

0: 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This is where the 90s live. That 90s channel.
1: The summer's over. It's time to put away our summer things. The summer movies.
2: Yes.
1: Are in terms of how they did.
2: Uh-oh.
1: It was actually a record-breaking summer.
2: Really?
1: Yeah, but not considering for inflation. So if you're just looking at like dollar for dollar,
2: right.
1: The summer box office domestically.
2: Dollar for dollar, pound for pound.
1: Approximately $4.76 billion with a B from May 1st through Labor Day. That's the U.S. and Canadian theaters.
2: But there was a movie that, which movie was it? Was Spider-Man.
1: Spider-Man Brand New Day.
2: Yeah,
1: approximately kinda, just under $1 billion.
2: That kind of helped everything along.
1: Huge. Huge. This narrowly beats 2013's record of $4.755 billion compared to $4.76. I mean, it's really close.
2: Really?
1: The top's $4.3 billion summer of 2019. 2023's $4.09 billion. That was the Barbenheimer.
2: The Barbenheimer, season. Yes.
1: And as you mentioned, leading the summer's domestic ranking, Spider-Man Brand New Day, which I still haven't seen, approximately $920 million.
2: Wow.
1: Domestically. I mean, it's like, Christopher Nolan's The Odyssey, which I still haven't seen either, $589 million. Toy Story 5, $480 million domestically. So all of these movies were the biggies for the summer. Those three movies accounted for roughly $2 billion in ticket sales.
2: Wow.
1: Yeah. Yeah, a little less than half. Just those three movies.
2: Cheaper.
1: See, and again, these numbers are not adjusted for inflation. This summer's reporting window lasted 7 days longer than 2013's. Don't know why. So record dollars don't automatically mean record attendance. Still, theaters have plenty to celebrate after several years of uncertainty and recovery. All they need is three big blockbuster movies to save their butts.
2: Yeah.
1: And that'll be that.
2: No, that'll be that.
1: Yeah. It's kind of crazy when you think about it.
2: But it's amazing with all those ticket sales.
1: Yeah.
2: It's like, is it enough? It's still not enough. It's still not enough.
1: See, that's the I don't know. That's kind of where I'm at on this whole thing. Is like, is
2: and
1: it
2: the
1: enough?
2: Theaters are always kind of, well, of course, I don't go.
1: They're kind of empty, are they not? They're kind of empty every time you go. Yeah. Well, but a ticket costs $20, so you don't need a lot of butts in the seats to get $1 billion at $20 a seat. Hollywood's comeback has everything: superheroes, toys, and incredibly expensive popcorn, as always. And that's how the movie theaters make their
2: question.
1: Money. Yeah,
2: who makes the money off the concession?
1: Oh, the theater. It's all theirs. That's why concessions are so expensive.
2: But why?
1: Because they don't make any money off the movies. They get a very... So, when a movie comes out...
2: Yeah.
1: First weekend, the studio makes like 90% of the take.
2: Okay.
1: Theater gets 10. Every week, progressively, the theater makes more and more and more. But when you get down to week 6 or 7, when nobody's going to the movie...
2: True.
1: It doesn't really hurt... It doesn't hurt the studio... But the theater, that's the only way they can recoup. So popcorn, concessions, that's why they always play the tricks. Uh-huh. That's why it's $7 for a large Coke, which you know costs them 32 cents to make.
2: Of course. Okay.
1: And the same with popcorn. Popcorn's cheap. So anyway, that's how we have theaters. The question is, can they sustain it going forward?
2: Well, it's been
1: because we don't go to the movies to see rom-coms. We wait till they come on TV.
2: True.
1: Yeah, right?
2: Yeah.
1: Anyway, there you go. Summer in the bag. That's an extra large bag with more butter than you could possibly want. Butter flavoring.
3: Hey, hon. What you doing with your phone? 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

Time for me to jump in the shower, get clean, and come clean with some shower thoughts. Today's shower thoughts all about small movies and big screens. A movie doesn't need to make $1 billion to be somebody's favorite. A quiet movie in a theater gets something it rarely gets at home: your undivided attention. We call them small movies, but the screen's the same size. A nearly empty theater can feel like a failed business or a private screening. The next great filmmaker needs people to buy tickets before their name means anything. A blockbuster gives everyone something to talk about. A smaller film can give two people something to talk about for hours.

0: right. What do you got?
1: Touchdown. Right back where they left off. The NFL kicks off tonight in Seattle.
0: Yeah.
1: With the Super Bowl and the 12th player. Was it 12th man? Or
0: 12th man, yeah.
1: 12th man, yeah.
0: 12th man.
1: Kind of like the fifth Beatle, but yet not.
0: But not. Not even, close. Okay.
1: Super Bowl champions.
0: Whatever.
1: Seahawks hosting the New England Patriots. Sorry, just got to clear my throat a lot during this thing. Starting the new season the way the last one ended, someone tell New England this is not a replay.
0: Mm-hmm.
1: It's not deja vu.
0: No.
1: But yet, kind of. Kimmel's back, and ABC says he is staying.
0: He's staying.
1: That's a good thing.
0: Uh-huh.
1: Jimmy Kimmel returned last night after taking the summer off, which he always does.
0: Yeah, he does.
1: ABC is denying reports that his show will end when his current contract expires in May 2027. Apparently, the cancellation rumors did not take a vacation.
0: No.
1: They're rumors.
0: They are rumors. I mean, everybody thinks he's going to leave. And I've been hearing that Kimmel's leaving for the last 10 years.
1: Yeah.
0: 10 years. He's tired of it. He doesn't want to do it anymore.
1: Right.
0: He's blah, blah, blah. I think as long as this president is still in power, Jimmy Kimmel will stay. Yeah. I think that's the deal. And then after that, all holds are,
1: Yeah. All right. So, plus the fact, if you are, as soon as he went on vacation, it's like, the plane takes off. Okay, now start the rumors.
0: Yeah, right.
1: Because it's easier to do rumors when the person's not there.
0: No, he's not there to defend himself.
1: Nick Cage is having a sinking feeling.
0: A sinking feeling?
1: He's got a sinking feeling. His $10.5 million home is reportedly sinking because his driveway's gone.
0: Driveway's gone, and the house might be the next thing, right?
1: It might be, and who knows about the neighbors, because it is expanding.
0: Oh, my goodness.
1: No fix in sight. And the funny thing is...
0: Yeah, there's no way to fix a sinkhole.
1: Now, the funny thing, you got the road.
0: Yeah.
1: And it's those special houses.
0: The special houses in Malibu. Yeah.
1: Going on Malibu on the road.
0: Yeah.
1: It's the ones that you have one side of the road, you have kind of cliffy or you have like hillsides, right?
0: Yeah.
1: And there's usually houses up there somewhere. And on the other side of the street, on the ocean side, on the ocean.
0: Yeah.
1: Is a line of houses.
0: That's right.
1: The lots of those down the coastline. Very, very expensive. These are the money houses.
0: Expensive, but small. The footprint's small.
1: They're small.
0: They're like three stories, but I mean, yeah.
1: They pack a lot in there.
0: They do.
1: But you're right on the ocean.
0: You're right on the ocean.
1: And
0: anything can happen.
1: So now he's almost like an island.
0: That's right. And then you got the El Nino coming up, so who knows?
1: So the only way to get to his house now is to
0: buy a boat. He's got a moat.
1: So, all right. So finally, a celebrity property story where underwater isn't about the mortgage. Girl Scouts are expanding their customer base. Coming in 2027, Patch Pals, cookies for dogs.
0: Oh, cookies for dogs.
1: Yes.
0: What?
1: Yes.
0: What?
1: And Girl Scout Sparkables build out their first allergy-friendly cookie.
0: Nice.
1: So even the dog needs cash when someone knocks on the door. Get the paws up. It's like he's waiting for you to cross his paw with some dough.
0: There you go.
1: Yep.
0: Those are some things you didn't know.

0: And now, for today's edition of All the News You Could Care Less About, here's your reporter, who you also could care less about.
1: Harry and Meghan are surprised.
2: Surprised?
1: That quitting a job still means they are no longer work there.
2: They don't work there if they quit.
1: No.
2: Huh.
1: According to NBC News, the letter issued on behalf of King Charles confirmed the couple remain non-working royals.
2: Yeah.
1: The same status they have held since stepping away from official duties in 2020.
2: God, has it been that long?
1: Wow. I can't believe it's been
2: six years. Because they were getting married, and they were going to have the little cottage there on the castle grounds, blah, blah, blah, blah, blah, blah, blah.
1: They got married after 2020.
2: No, they got married before.
1: No.
2: It was before the pandemic. I can look it up for you. You go ahead. You continue.
1: I
2: will look it up.
1: Okay. Right. I'm thinking like the year 2000.
2: Anyway.
1: I was thinking like 26 years. Okay, never mind. You're probably right.
2: Yeah.
1: The Sussexes.
2: Yes.
1: Recently returned to Britain for an extended stay with their kiddos. The spokesperson said that their staff received the letter only hours before its public release without an opportunity to contribute.
2: Huh. Or just run past your people, you know, for a response.
1: Yeah.
2: You know, they have staff.
1: They do.
2: Yeah.
1: They do.
2: And they would be able to respond to said letter that says, by the way, you quit and you don't get anything. By the way, they got married May 19th, 2018.
1: Wow.
2: 2018. Yeah, because their kid is like 5 or 6 years old, right? The oldest kid?
1: Yeah.
2: Yeah. Archie?
1: I think he's five.
2: I'm just saying. Anyway.
1: Yeah.
2: Yeah.
1: Okay. Well, anywho.
2: Mm-hmm.
1: So.
2: Mm-hmm. Mm-hmm.
1: The surprise apparently involved the letter and its handling rather than a newly announced royal demotion.
2: Yeah.
1: Palace says the clarification was intended for government and military officials.
2: Oh, they always say stuff like that.
1: Mm-hmm. Questions.
2: Jeez.
1: Come
2: on. You go home or you go and you say, hey, daddy and fake mommy and brother and sister-in-law, we've come home. We don't want our titles back. We don't want anything to do with the royal family, but we want to be family, right?
1: Yeah, right.
2: I mean, you know.
1: Possibly a Sunday dinner here and there.
2: Something like that.
1: Yeah.
2: But yet you get a memo, you know, handed down from the King of England.
1: Uh-huh. Grandpapa.
2: Yeah. Well, Papa. For Harry, it's Papa.
1: That's true.
2: It's his father. And so, Papa. It's Papa. Anyway. Yeah.
1: And then Grandpapa.
2: Grandpapa. But there is no Grandpapa. That would have been Prince Philip, but he's no longer with us.
1: So a government committee. Well, King Charles would be the grandpapa to the little ones.
2: No, I understand that.
1: All right. So anyway, we've gone.
2: We're talking about
1: it now.
2: Harry and Meghan.
1: All right. So the surprise apparently involved the that whole thing, the whole baloo, the kerfuffle.
2: Yeah.
1: And the palace says the clarification was intended for government and military officials as questions swirl over public funded security.
2: Right.
1: So government committee decides protection arrangements, and the letter itself does not settle that question.
2: Really?
1: And it also describes Harry and Meghan's charitable activities as a private endeavors separate from the royal duties.
2: Oh, yeah, well, it should be, yeah. Because the royal family's not paying for that. Right?
1: Right.
2: Right. Right. There you go. So they're there, and the deal is that they got a letter saying, you're here, but we don't recognize you as royals, but feel free to float around the country. Is that pretty much it?
1: Pretty much it.
2: Pretty much it?
1: Yeah.
2: All right. Well, there you go. It's Van Camp and Morgan.
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17: Dad!

0: It's Van Camp and Morgan Show, Wednesday morning. Welcome in. Big hello to Paulo Medeiros, who's listening to us in Puerto, Portugal. Hey, Paulo. Thank you so much.
1: Medeiros.
0: Yeah.
1: In Portugal. Puerto, Portugal. Yeah. Paulo in Puerto, Portugal. Yeah. Okay. Hi, Paulo in Puerto, Portugal.
0: Hi, Paulo. Also, Norm Mann, whom we've not heard from in a month of Sundays, used to live in, I think Norm used to live in South Lake Tahoe, California. He's now in Taunton, Massachusetts.
1: Norm Mann.
0: Hey, yes. Norm, thank you so much for checking in. We appreciate it. Yeah. And we got to say hello to Jan Easter in...
1: Hi, Jan Easter.
0: In Texas.
1: Got the cutest card from Jan Easter.
0: Yeah, thanks. Thanks, Jan. Appreciate it so much. She does art and stuff.
1: But anyway. She sends the cutest cards. They she are does.

0: amazing.
1: Yeah. Hey, could a partner's phone habits signal relationship troubles? A viral post points to these 9 behaviors you might want to be on the lookout for when it comes to phones.
0: Okay.
1: How about a refusal to share passwords?
0: That's a red flag.
1: I think all these have red flags attached to them, something to hide.
0: Okay.
1: The phone has become our personal repository for all things, right?
0: Of course.
1: So, you know, how about concealing the phone
0: from
1: a partner?
0: Flag.
1: Yeah. It's like, I like to turn mine over just because of all the bill collectors that call. People saying, like, you know, the first 5, you know, sentences from a voicemail saying, please call us before 5 o'clock today. How about leaving the screen facing downward? See, I do that. But I do that mostly in public. If I'm home, I don't do it.
0: Public, it's because otherwise people see it.
1: Right.
0: And then if you're at a dinner or something,
1: and somebody's
0: like that,
1: reading,
0: it's just
1: like,
0: going
1: especially
0: off
1: across
0: going
1: the table,
0: off and going off and going
1: googly
0: off.
1: Googly eyes.
0: And so turning it over, there's 2 reasons. One, it can be annoying. 2, and you don't want it to be flashing all the time.
1: Right.
0: 2, if you have a cute case, you just want people to see it.
1: You do.
0: Yeah.
1: Yeah.
0: That's what people, when I worked with before, you know, they
2: look
0: had their iPhones.
2: My cases.
0: They always turn it over and they would, you know.
1: All right.
0: Yeah.
1: Here's the other 5.
0: Okay.
1: Angling the device or body away from using it.
0: Right.
1: While using it, I should say, so people can't see what you're talking.
0: These all seem fairly obvious.
1: Shutting.
0: Now, back in the day, remember the phones, your flip phones, they blinked red lights?
1: I don't remember.
0: Oh, that was
1: I have a mental block about flip phones.
0: The red light from blinking.
1: T9 texting. I have a mental block. How about shutting apps or locking the screen when a partner approaches? Changing the password recently?
0: Uh-oh.
1: Being inconsistent about allowing a partner to touch it?
0: Uh-oh.
1: Oh, yeah, you can touch it. Oh, maybe not right now.
0: My phone is sensitive.
1: Reacting angrily or defensively to questions about privacy.
0: Yeah, no.
1: And number 9, constantly guarding your device. Now, commenters online were divided. Some applauded transparencies. Others argued that trusting relationships still allow personal privacy when it comes to a phone. I don't know. One said keeping a phone face down simply helped reduce compulsive checking. That, I will say, is true.
0: That is true.
1: You know, you're not apt to, like, look at your phone all the time.
0: Unless it's on vibrate and you know what's going on.
1: Oh, so. Yeah.
0: But then you say, then if you don't hear anything, you're thinking, what's happening? What's happening?
1: Yeah, I know. Anyway, a little relationship phone advice for you from the Van Camp and Morgan Show.

0: It's Wednesday, kids. You know what that means? It's time for Would Ya Rather Wednesday.
1: Cool. Bring it on. I'm ready. I am ready.
0: And the crowd is on its feet and the roar. And all that.
1: Yes.
0: Now we're going to ask Morgan a couple of things.
1: Uh-huh.
0: Would you rather?
1: Yeah.
0: Either or.
1: Uh-huh.
0: And there are no right or wrong answers.
1: Right. Mocking.
0: Mocking? I'd say judgment, but not mocking to the point of mocking. Okay. I don't think that's really fair. I think that's uncalled for you to say that.
1: Anyway,
0: by the way, we got to say thank you to Clay Cosper.
1: Oh, good. Got one for Clay.
0: Got one for us at the end of our little list today. Here you go. Would you rather?
1: Yes.
0: I know the answer to this. If you say first over the second one, I'm going to say you're crazy. Would you rather rake leaves or use a leaf blower? Why would you want to rake leaves? I think blowing leaves with a blower is fun.
1: Well, because I've never really got to rake leaves, but here, don't panic.
0: Am I panicked? Do I look panicked?
1: I want to rake leaves into a small pile to say that I did it.
0: And then run and jump in it?
1: On the East Coast, way up north, where the leaves turn and it's really pretty.
0: Okay, all
1: right. Those are the leaves I'm raking in.
0: Those are your leaves. All right.
1: And then, okay, I'm done. Bring on the blower.
0: Yeah.
1: Yeah.
0: Would you rather live in a treehouse or on a houseboat? Treehouse is really cool. Especially if you could get a house up in a tree. Like a real honest to goodness house, not just a fort.
1: Well, they have that show on the Treehouse Builders.
0: Oh, do they?
1: Yeah, have you ever seen
0: that? No, I've never seen that. No.
1: Jeepers. They talk about. We're talking.
0: You're talking Ewok Village treehouses?
1: We're talking badass.
0: All right, houses. Okay. Yeah, absolutely.
1: I mean, you've got walking paths amongst the trees.
0: Ooh.
1: Tree to tree treehouses.
0: I was going
1: to
0: say.
1: They're elaborate.
0: Yeah.
1: That's
0: so cool. Treehouse or houseboat? I mean, houseboat. Pretty obvious. That's a pretty cool thing.
1: Yeah.
0: Go out on a lake, hang for a week, never come back. Your own personal yacht is out of staff.
1: See, I think about all the bugs in the treehouses.
0: So you get citronella candles, you know, whatever.
1: That's a tough one because I think, you know, the houseboat, is it like the houseboat in Seattle?
0: I don't know. I'm just saying it's a houseboat. It's a treehouse and a houseboat. Let your whatever run wild. Let your freak flag fly on your houseboat while you sail across Puget Sound.
1: If it's a houseboat, I could just take it out for a spin.
0: Sure.
1: But a treehouse in the rain?
0: But that would be great. Especially if you've got... Anyway.
1: You know what? I'll be adventurous. I'll go for the treehouse.
0: All right.
1: Yeah.
0: Would you rather time travel to the past or to the future? I know we've had this one before, but always... You really just want to go to the past, huh? You don't want to see if they ever perfect the hoverboard or the flying car? And that after. Back to the Future's just off by a century?
1: After I go to the past.
0: By the way, you can go both places in a TARDIS. I'm just saying.
1: And you didn't tell me I could just go one place.
0: All right, here's one.
1: Okay.
0: Would you rather pumpkin spice or salted caramel?
1: Pumpkin spice.
0: Really?
1: Yeah.
0: Really? Uh-huh. Salted caramel is like to die for.
1: It's good. And so is the praline.
0: Yeah. That's good. Salted caramels. So much more versatile than pumpkin spice, too. Pumpkin spice tastes like pumpkin.
1: And therein lies your problem. And it actually doesn't even taste that pumpkin-y.
0: Yeah, it's pumpkin flavored. All right, we got time for Clay's.
1: Okay.
0: One last one.
1: Of course we have to have time for Clay's.
0: Would you rather only be able to drink water from drinking fountains or vending machines? Bottled water and vending machines. You don't have a choice of either or. You have a choice of either or, but not both.
1: I'm trying to think of why this question would ever come up.
0: Well, I don't know. If you're at Disneyland, where are you going to get your water from? A drinking fountain.
1: Right.
0: Because the water, bottled water at Disneyland is $100 a bottle. It's not, but it's a lot.
1: I'll do.
0: I mean, it's a lot.
1: Fountains.
0: Drinking fountains.
1: Sure.
0: Taking, you know, your chances on catching whatever diseases
1: they
0: you might
1: those
0: get.
1: Bottle foodborne. And
0: yeah, that's true.
1: Yeah.
0: Too. Anyway, all right. If you got a would you rather, we would love to have you on the air with your would you rather. Send it to us at show@vancampandmorgan.com.
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0: time for some tasty bits.
1: Like, I even have to think about this one twice. Nope. It's Wiener Schnitzel Day. So yeah. Therefore, Der Wiener Schnitzel.
0: Chili dogs.
1: Oh, my God.
0: Chili dogs. Those are so good. And that chili's not available anywhere else on the planet.
1: No, it's not.
0: Only at Wiener Schnitzel.
1: And I'll never get over calling it Der Wiener Schnitzel.
0: Yeah, but they don't call it that anymore.
1: I know. It's just Wiener Schnitzel.
0: I think that was one of the reasons, because it's probably racist. All right, yeah.
1: Yeah, I have had Wiener Schnitzel. Because I thought it was, I didn't realize that was right. Actually just fried something.
0: It's fried meat.
1: It was delicious.
0: It was delicious. Well, deep fried, because it's got a batter on it. So, yeah.
1: It's like German food.
0: It's German fried steak. How's that?
1: It's fried.
0: Here's some things you probably didn't know yesterday. The Ramones, remember them? Yeah. Played 74 shows at CBGB in New York City.
1: And they're buried at...
0: Two of them are buried at Hollywood Forever.
1: Yeah.
0: The undisputed birthplace of punk, CBGB in New York City. That was back in 1974. It just was the last 4 months of the year, too. 74 shows. Average length of their set, 17 minutes. The reason is the Ramones don't have any songs that are longer than 2.5 minutes long.
1: Yeah. True.
0: Yeah,
1: that's
0: a
1: problem.
0: That's punk, baby. That's punk. Hey, coffee breaks come from a tradition in the 1800s called Elevenses. Anyway, that's where people would get a break from work at 11 a.m. to drink whiskey.
1: Oh.
0: So coffee,
1: hello.
0: No. Whiskey, yes. The NWA song Boys in the Hood didn't make the Billboard Top 100 chart when it debuted in 1987, but it did make the chart after the movie Straight Outta Compton came out in 2015.
1: There you go.
0: James Cameron drew the topless picture of Kate Winslet that was used in Titanic.
1: Really?
0: Yeah, that horny guy, James Cameron.
1: That's
0: crazy. He did a pretty good job, I thought. Yeah. And the French word for paperclip is trombone.
1: Oh, it's on some of the boxes.
0: Yeah. Now that you think about it, trombones do kind of look like paperclips, right?
1: I guess.
0: Yeah, a little bit. And those are our tasty bits for today.

0: Today's impossible trivia question. The average person does this 30 times in 24 hours. 30 times. What is it? And I think this is a lot, personally.
1: Really?
0: Yeah.
1: But not butter nose.
0: No. Because it's
1: not a bodily function, you told me.
0: Well, it isn't a bodily function, but it's not really 24 hours. Because it requires one part of your day, which could be 5, 6, 7, 8, 10 hours, but not 24. If you are in this state for 24 hours, it's not good.
1: Daydreams?
0: Okay.
1: Wool gathering.
0: No. Okay. Well, yeah, we got one more chance at that. Okay. Yeah, we'll come back to it next hour. Professional eater Leah Skutkever has reclaimed the world record for fastest burrito consumption for the third time. Burritos. She polished off the hefty wrap at Guinness World Records headquarters in London in August, beating the Mark Sudo set in 2022. Skutkever first claimed the title in 2019 and later improved her time before losing it. Her record-breaking career began with the YouTube Chocolate Orange Challenge that led to an official attempt. She ate a 1.35-pound burrito in 30.75 seconds. Wow.
1: How big was it? 5 pounds?
0: 1.35.
1: What? Shapers. That's a hefty little burrito right there.
0: It's like three.
1: In 30 seconds.
0: It's almost 3 half-pound burritos from Del Taco.
1: Oh, wow.
0: That size of a burrito. 30 seconds. Yeah. Miki Sudo.
1: So we don't know what the secret is.
0: Yeah.
1: Like Joey Chestnut.
0: Right. Miki Sudo, his record was, or her record was 31.47. So there you go.
1: It's just one burrito?
0: Just one burrito. That's I wonder it? What it had on it. Right? Don't you wonder?
1: Well.
0: Yeah, I wonder too. It's Van Camp and Morgan.

0: According to sciencing.com, sciencing.com. Here are 10 mistakes that can derail a first date.
1: Oh, okay. Only 10.
0: Oh, I'm sure there's more, but that it can be overwhelming. Okay. So let's just start with
1: this. Sciencing.com.
0: Okay.
1: Yeah.
0: Oversharing immediately.
1: Oh, yeah.
0: Yeah.
1: Yeah, it's the last thing you want to do on a first date is like overshare. Yeah.
0: Yeah. Unloading personal details or monopolizing the conversation.
1: Mm-hmm.
0: Yeah.
1: Mm-hmm.
0: Speaking of overwhelming.
1: Yeah.
0: And you don't need to start your life story. It was a cold, rainy day in November. Nothing like that. And then go into the moon signs of your horoscope and.
1: Yeah, not true. True.
0: Overlooking vocal cues.
1: Read the room.
0: Yeah, tone and speaking pace.
1: I gotcha.
0: They can help communicate interest. Yep. Are you a storyteller or are you monotonous?
1: Absolutely.
0: Dodging eye contact.
1: That would be something that is that's a weird one for me, because back in the day I was not an eye contact person until I learned how to make eye contact, and then it's like very important to me now that people make eye contact with me, because if they don't, you know what? I eschew them.
0: When I stammer, I look away. I've always done it. I try not to do it, but
1: yeah,
0: man, it's because
1: but if you looked at somebody while you stammered, maybe you wouldn't stammer.
0: No, it doesn't work. I try it.
1: Doesn't work? Okay.
0: Yeah.
1: All right. I just thought I'd throw that out. Okay.
0: So as I will look away real fast, every once in a while, someone will look over there like, what is she looking at? But I have my professional voice.
1: Your professional
0: discussing
1: voice.
0: Certain... Well, that's Ted Baxter. That was Ted Baxter.
1: Ted Baxter
0: right
1: from the Mary Tyler Moore Show.
0: Do it again.
1: What, me?
0: Yeah.
1: What, like this?
0: Yes. That's your Ted Baxter voice. I love it.
1: Yeah, whatever. Okay.
0: Discussing certain food preferences. Like, you know, Uncle Flag's, like, it flags bitter taste, although
1: coffee
0: does not diagnose personality.
1: Yeah, but if you're on a date, you're usually at a restaurant. I mean, that's just small talk. Talking about preferences, dietary preferences.
0: Right, but obviously,
1: if you have, like, let's say you're lactose intolerant.
0: Yeah.
1: It's okay to bring that up.
0: Or, like, if you have celiacs or something that.
1: Yeah. People are going to wonder if
0: they want to order a big old thing and you're going to have. Yeah. You might want to say, do you stop and say something then? Or do you just
1: sit there and not eat something
0: when it comes to the table?
1: If you're ordering something gluten free, you don't need to say anything more.
0: But what about appetizers? What if the person says,
1: too much is too much.
0: Missing body language signals. Notice whether the other person seems engaged or uncomfortable.
1: Okay, that's true.
0: A big one.
1: That is true.
0: Showing little curiosity.
1: Yeah.
0: So instead of just talking about yourself, stop, listen to what they're telling you, and give them time, and then ask questions.
1: Yeah. And act like you care.
0: And don't say, oh, that happens to me too.
1: Yeah, forget that.
0: And then talk about that. Don't do that.
1: And act like you care, even if you don't.
0: That's right. Fake it till you make it. Acting excessively unavailable, playing games is not good.
1: Yeah.
0: Picking an uncomfortable venue.
1: That's true, too.
0: First date needs to be out in the open.
1: Yeah. There you go.
0: And focusing on a phone.
1: That's bad.
0: Yeah.
1: No.
0: And
1: phone.
0: Dwelling on former partners, breakups.
1: No. Also, no.
0: Yeah, this is not a counseling session or a relationship postmortem. So leave the past in the past, and there you go.
1: There you go. Thank you for that. Little first date information for you. It's Van Camp and Morgan.
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0: The branding can hide all kinds of things. And the question today is, are these foods healthy in reality, or do they just sound healthy, like vitamin water?
1: Well, I mean, it does. Vitamin water does have stuff in it.
0: Yeah, but regular versions contain sugar. Zero sugar versions avoid that drawback, but they have chemicals. So is it healthy? Vitamin water? Are there any vitamins in vitamin water? That's what I want to know.
1: There's definitely a
0: lot. Do they infuse it with... Okay, they infuse it with... like.
1: Some natural stuff that I always tell people, if you are curious about...
0: Yeah.
1: If you just take it or not, if you see cantaloupe in there... I'm sorry.
0: Cantaloupe in my vitamin water?
1: So if you see grapefruit...
0: Grapefruit?
1: You know, anywhere around your thing, and you're taking certain medications...
0: Oh, okay.
1: You do want to check, because some supplements, the little homeopathic ones, some will have like a grapefruit extract, because they'll start putting these fruits and veggie extracts in there, so you got to watch out.
0: Do you know why they call it a grapefruit?
1: Well, it's not because it's a grape.
0: No, but it grows like a grape in clusters. That's why they call it a grapefruit.
1: Okay.
0: But much bigger than a...
1: Yes. It's like softball fruit.
0: How about Raisin Bran?
1: How about
0: healthy? Or not healthy?
1: Well, you're going to tell me everything that's not healthy.
0: Well, whole grains and fiber are positives.
1: Right.
0: Right?
1: Yes.
0: And you get that.
1: Right.
0: But added sugar deserves a little attention. And by the way, raisins' natural sugar is not added sugar. So we're talking about the sugar they coat the raisins with.
1: Yeah.
0: 2 scoops of raisins, 4 scoops of sugar is what I always like to say. But I love it. Raisin bran. One of my faves.
1: A lot of sugar.
0: How about... juice, orange juice in particular.
1: They say orange juice is not good, but if it's just out of oranges or it's just out of apples.
0: So here's the deal.
1: Why is it not good?
0: Because it doesn't have any fiber in it. They've removed all the fiber to make juice.
1: Okay.
0: So, yes, and some are just sugar water. You really have to look at the label. Pure juice does supply some vitamins, but very little fiber. How about salads at the Cheesecake Factory?
1: What about salads at the Cheesecake Factory? I'm going to say no.
0: The full Cobb salad at Cheesecake Factory packs 1,480 calories.
1: Super creepy.
0: And wait, 2,460 milligrams of sodium. That's the Cobb salad.
1: Wow.
0: Yeah, that's crazy, right? How about muffins?
1: Yeah, not good.
0: Not good?
1: No.
0: Yeah, the large bakery versions contain plenty of refined flour and sugar. Smaller whole grain versions can improve, though. Can be an improvement. Yeah. How about protein seltzer? Protein seltzer.
1: Why not?
0: Unsweetened, non-alcoholic versions can provide useful protein.
1: Okay.
0: The label, by the way, matters more than the bubbles.
1: Yeah.
0: But anyway, it's brand specific whether or not it's healthy. And finally, how about pickle juice? Pickle juice? Yeah.
1: What's not to love about pickle juice?
0: Well, they have electrolytes.
1: Okay.
0: And they can add help after heavy sweating. But high sodium makes routine chugging of pickle juice questionable. Yeah, there you go. So there's some health foods that are hiding behind their brand or their name, if you will. So
1: they need to compare this to lasagna.
0: Yeah.
1: And
0: not healthy. Not healthy. It's Van Camp and Morgan.

0: Hey, we're glad to be back. We were off for a couple of weeks, if you didn't notice. If you didn't notice, then we want to know why. We had best of shows on for the last 2 weeks of August, first week of September before Labor Day. We do this every year.
1: But still educational.
0: Still educational. And if you didn't hear our best ofs before we played them, then they were new to you. And yeah, we're back for all new season 6. So welcome aboard,
1: welcome, season
0: 6. All right.

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0: done for Van Camp and Morgan's birthday extravaganza.
1: Here we go.
0: Are you ready, sir?
1: I am ready.
0: Eight crazy nights himself.
1: Adam Sandler?
0: Adam Sandler.
1: I think I heard somewhere today is Adam Sandler's 60th birthday.
0: 60th.
1: 6-0, buddy. Yeah.
0: That's right.
1: Mm-hmm.
0: Be still my heart. I can't help but still love this guy. He drives me nuts because he's just a putz, but...
1: he's a putz.
0: I heard he can be a putz. But... and yet he's supposedly really nice. And he's been in all such a large amount of rom-coms that I hold dear to my heart.
1: Who's that?
0: Hugh Grant.
1: Hugh Grant.
0: Yep.
1: He'll
0: always be one of my favorites.
1: 66. Okay. Close.
0: Eric Stone Street from Modern Family.
1: Oh, yeah. Eric is... Eric, 55?
0: 55. All Michelle right. Williams.
1: Michelle Williams. She's 42, right?
0: 46.
1: Wow.
0: Henry Thomas. Who?
1: Who?
0: The boy from E.T.
1: Henry Thomas. E.T. phone home. Yeah. Elliot, right? That was his name?
0: Elliot.
1: Yeah.
0: Elliot.
1: Henry Thomas is 50, 52?
0: 55.
1: Okay.
0: It's been a week. Well, it's only, you know, the week is what? We're 2 days. We've been here for 2 days,
1: but
0: and it's all
1: Wednesday.
0: About the 55s.
1: It's the 55s. 55 and it's pups. Hump day. Okay.
0: Now. For my next person.
1: Your next person.
0: Be still my heart.
1: Okay.
0: Yeah. He's up there, and he'll always be one of my favorites.
1: Who's that?
0: Goran Vesisnik.
1: Oh, Goran Vesisnik from the ER.
0: Luca.
1: And he was also in Practical Magic.
0: Yes.
1: He was a bad guy in Practical
0: Magic.
1: And
0: he's
1: Magic.
0: Just yeah. lovely.
1: I'm wondering in Practical Magic, too, if he comes back to life. That's what
0: I wonder about
1: yeah,
0: that.
1: See.
0: I hope it happens.
1: I
0: don't
1: doubt
0: think it's
1: it.
0: Going to, but
1: seriously,
0: I hope it
1: yeah.
0: does.
1: Goran's 55?
0: 54.
1: Okay.
0: And still beautiful. The Canadian Wonder Boy. Bubble himself,
1: oh,
0: Michael Bublé.
1: Michael Bublé.
0: Yep.
1: Is he 50 yet?
0: 51.
1: Wow.
0: Last but not least is music producer Dave Stewart from the
1: former husband Annie Lennox.
0: That's right. That's
1: in fact,
0: right.
1: They were married when they started, and then they got divorced.
0: Yes.
1: But Dave, I think, is like 74.
0: 74.
1: Yeah. And if today's your birthday,
0: happy birthday
1: from Van Camp and Morgan.
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0: Florida.
1: We're gone for 2.5 weeks. Come back and it's Florida season.
0: Yeah, Florida season.
1: I like it. I like it.
0: They're punchy.
1: They're punchy?
0: Punchy.
1: Punchy? Uh-huh. Why do you say that?
0: Florida, oh Florida. T-bones and punches.
1: T-bones and punches.
0: Florida woman allegedly crashed into a parked car, punched the owner.
1: Wow.
0: And then seemed genuinely surprised that the police weren't treating it like it was happy hour.
1: Huh.
0: What?
1: What was she on?
0: Police in Daytona Beach say 24-year-old Elizabeth Belcher.
1: Mm-hmm.
0: Well, she T-boned a parked car while allegedly drunk. Geez.
1: Allegedly.
0: Then, yeah, and then started knocking on neighborhood doors before trying to leave.
1: Oh, my.
0: Yeah. When the car's owner came outside, she reportedly stopped Elizabeth from driving away.
1: Yeah.
0: And that sparked an argument, and police say Elizabeth punched her in the face, too.
1: Oh, my. Wow.
0: Yes. See?
1: So it's a punching match bag thing.
0: And
1: holy crap.
0: Everybody's kind of up at this point.
1: And everybody's a little punchy.
0: Well, the owner punched back.
1: Oh.
0: Yep.
1: Okay.
0: Knocked right. Elizabeth to the ground.
1: Knocked her out.
0: Yeah.
1: Knocked her down. Wow.
0: I'm going to knock you down.
1: Knock you out.
0: I'm going to knock you out. You're right.
1: Mm-hmm. Mm-hmm.
0: Because Mama said. Well, when the officers arrived, Elizabeth allegedly smelled of alcohol.
1: Right.
0: She struggled to stand.
1: Yep.
0: Handed him a passport instead of her driver's license.
1: Yep.
0: And appeared non-surprised when she was told that she'd been in a crash.
1: She'd been in a crash, so she didn't realize she'd actually hit something. Okay. That's... She's had too much alcohol. I would say. Would you not say?
0: I think that was probably... We could deduce that.
1: I think so. What happened to her?
0: Well, she refused a breath test.
1: Of course she did.
0: And allegedly resisted arrest.
1: Of course she did.
0: And her response to police? I thought we were all friends.
1: I bet that got her a lot of places.
0: I don't think it got her many points.
1: No,
0: You know what? There may be a police officer out there or something that says, you know what? Let's cut her some slack.
1: No.
0: We all need some brownies.
1: Some brownies.
0: But I don't know.
1: I don't think so. There you go. That's our crazy crime story for today.

0: final opportunity at our totally impossible trivia question. Today, the average person does this 30 times in a 24-hour period. What is it? Now, I'm going to say it's not over the course of 24 hours. My guess is you do this 30 times in the course of 8 hours a day or night. What would that be? What could you do 30 times in an 8-hour period, say at night?
1: Not flushing the toilet.
0: No. 30 times.
1: Get up from a chair?
0: No. You're not going to get up 30 times in a day.
1: Well, it depends on where you're working. Change the channel?
0: No.
1: Use a remote?
0: No. Give up?
1: Yes.
0: All right. The average person changes sleeping positions 30 times per night. 30 times.
1: No.
0: Yeah. That's what it says. I don't know. I just read these things. I don't write them. All right, here's an interesting thing. A father died suddenly, leaving approximately $6,700 and no will. Not a lot of money, right?
1: Okay.
0: His daughter wonders whether to share with her two half-sisters. Both half-sisters, by the way, were adopted by their stepfather. This gets kind of weird. $6,700, right?
1: Yeah.
0: It's a modest estate. One sister has rebuilt a relationship with her biological father. The other one wanted no contact. What would you do?
1: What would I do?
0: Would you share with the half-sisters or would you not? I mean, it's not a lot of money.
1: I would share the money, definitely.
0: You would share the money?
1: Yeah.
0: Even though it's a little pittance?
1: If I get... We'd share the money.
0: You would share the money?
1: Yeah.
0: With the half sisters? Okay.
1: No, wait.
0: What if you just found out about the half sisters? What if they just came out?
1: Maybe no.
0: You never knew about them.
1: No, because they got to prove.
0: What?
1: They got to prove.
0: They have to prove. Yeah.
1: DNA crap.
0: Right. Well, there's no will. Remember, there's no will.
1: So that's true.
0: No, there's no written instruction. So let this be a lesson. If you don't want the half sisters to get anything, write a will. Our Who Cares News is next.
2: You can't touch this.

0: It's time for the Who Cares News headlines. Here's Morgan.
1: Snoop Dogg is hiring an international ice cream taster for his Dr. Bombay brand.
0: What? I think I could do that.
1: Pays $10,000 monthly for up to 3 months.
0: Eh. Well, that's a little bit of money. Okay.
1: Well, and the winner's going to travel the world.
0: Okay.
1: They're going to scout frozen dessert trends to help develop flavors.
0: And get brain freezes.
1: What is not to love? The rest of the... Oh, my goodness.
0: Well, brain freezes.
1: Yeah. All right.
0: But Snoop.
1: Snoop.
0: And you get to... I don't know if you get to hang with Snoop, but it's Snoop's company, right? And maybe at some point you're going to do like a YouTube or something with Snoop. Hey, Snoop. Came up with some new flavors. For shizzle.
1: And they're all... Yeah.
0: And so, pay me my 10 grand, buddy.
1: $10,000 a month.
0: $10,000 a month.
1: For 3 months.
0: Yeah.
1: All right.
0: That's a little bit of money.
1: $10,000 for 3 months. And you're going to travel the world.
0: Probably on their dime.
1: You're going to scout frozen dessert trends.
0: Yeah.
1: To help develop flavors.
0: Yeah, yeah. Mm-hmm.
1: Now
0: that
1: you need
0: sounds
1: to
0: like
1: have
0: a job
1: English
0: I was
1: skills.
0: Made for. English skills.
1: Valid passport.
0: Okay. All right, never mind.
1: John's hand went down.
0: My hand went down. I don't have a valid passport. They won't let me back in the country if I leave. You know, a thing.
1: All right, so... Snoop Dogg. I'm sorry,
0: Snoop Dogg.
1: John's hand went down, but Snoop Dogg is going to personally talk to the winner.
0: See,
1: he'll be.
0: I knew it.
1: He's going to let you know that you have won
0: because he's that kind of guy.
1: Yeah,
0: you know, he's not going to sit in his ivory tower and go like, "Hey, dude." Well, I can't even do Snoop anyway. I hung around him a little bit, I could probably.
1: My first thought was Fonzie.
0: Oh,
1: dude. It didn't finish off as Fonzie. It just turned out as Fonzie.
0: All right.
1: So, anyway, he just says, I'm here for the ice cream.
0: Me too.
1: And he says,
0: and the $30,000.
1: Professional ambition.
0: And the $30,000.
1: Well, that and... Now, suddenly, because there is a job that is, you're just there for the ice cream.
0: Yeah.
1: It does count as professional ambition.
0: It does.
1: Yeah, professional ambition. So Snoop was up. Snoop's right.
0: All right.
1: $30,000 to eat dessert, get brain freezes.
0: Yeah.
1: Yeah, that'll
0: for
1: be
0: sure.
1: The best brain freezes you ever got.
0: For shizzle.
1: Tom Jones, whose voice is amazing, even as old as he is.
0: Yeah, he's old.
1: His voice is amazing.
0: Oh, yeah. No, he's the real deal.
1: Well, evidently, he says he's been fired from The Voice.
0: What?
1: Yeah.
0: Fired?
1: He said he didn't want to leave.
0: Yeah, he's the Blake Shelton of the UK's The Voice. He's been there since day one, I think.
1: He's an original.
0: He's an original anyway. And he's got time on his hands because his wife passed a few years ago. So he's just, he's looking to stay busy.
1: 86. He's 86.
0: 86. Wow.
1: But listening to him sing, you would not know.
0: No, of course not.
1: Because he can still go from the register and everything else.
0: Got a great voice. Yeah.
1: He says, and he's sharp.
0: Yes, he is.
1: Sharp and conversational.
0: 86, yeah.
1: So the 86-year-old says, ITV cited insurance costs.
0: Because of his age?
1: They offered a smaller role, which doesn't suit him.
0: No.
1: He appeared in 13 of the show's 14th season.
0: Oh, man.
1: So joined in 2012. A show insider says that discussions about his return are continuing.
0: Hey, voice, bring him back. He's Tom frickin' Jones.
1: Yep.
0: He should come over here.
1: That's true.
0: He can do the voice here. And he doesn't have to be on every season, just every other season. Right?
1: Right.
0: Right, because it's on Peacock.
1: How can we get a hold of Tom's
0: people? Get the UK voice on Peacock? That's what I want to know. Because we get the Traitors. Oh, speaking of the Traitors. Yeah, Traitors coming out. New Traitors coming out this month. Yeah. On NBC. And NBC. Next day on Peacock. All right, there you go. Well, we wish Tom Jones all the best and the voice of the UK. Suck it. More Who Cares tomorrow. Have a great day, and...
1: That's all the news you care about for today.
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0: stars. Hey, we've made it. It's already time for hour four. Do you know that? I mean, you know, it goes quick, doesn't it? Sometimes.
1: It does. Sometimes.
0: Sometimes it doesn't.
1: Well, sometimes it's like, you know, watching paint dry. Not really. I'm kidding.
0: Yeah, okay, whatever. Uh-huh. Today, hour four is brought to us by our fake sponsor, Half-Sibling Will Writing. Because they'll figure it out is how Thanksgiving becomes a deposition. Two marriages, three kids, one daughter nobody's spoken to since 2008. Well, we'll help you put your wishes on paper before somebody puts the good silver in their trunk.
1: Uh-oh.
0: Our basic package includes a will, clearly named beneficiaries, and the phrase, "You know what you did," removed from all official documents.
1: Wow.
0: Half-sibling will writing, leave a legacy, spare everybody the group chat. All right, and here's what's coming up today on Hour 4. You ready?
1: I'm ready as I'm going to be.
0: We've got our fast facts you can use if you can listen fast enough. And our stupid list today of top reasons you've not made it as an actor.
1: Okay.
0: Top reasons you haven't made it as an actor. All right, in case you missed the stories, ICMEs, and a whole lot more on the way this hour four. So, you know what? Strap in. Let's get this thing going.
1: Get it going.
0: Light this rocket. It is time for hour four, kids, and it starts
1: right now. I don't

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1: It is time for some fast facts you can use if you listen fast enough. We do these every day. Listen up. Here we go. We're getting ready to motor mouth. 32% of men ignore changing a light bulb until it becomes an issue.
2: Yes.
1: And sometimes it does become an issue.
2: True.
1: It does. Video games can reduce household arguments by 20%. Not sure how that's possible, but
2: I think it is possible.
1: Video games?
2: Yeah. Sure.
1: Reducing arguments?
2: No. Yeah.
1: 60% of women know how to tie a man's necktie. Does that mean like backwards, like facing the man, or tie it on themselves? That's what I want to know. Or both. 60%.
2: Or both. If I think I'm tying a man's necktie,
1: yeah.
2: Say I tie a necktie for you.
1: Yeah.
2: Evidently, there's like the tutorials on things, which I do now, and it would be fine. But pre-tutorial, it would be tie it, and it looks like a bow or a long
1: not
2: thing.
1: A bow, but a Windsor knot. A Windsor knot.
2: If it's a bow tie, it's going to be a bow. But
1: can you tie a men's bow tie? I have no idea how to do that.
2: I don't know.
1: I have no idea.
2: But to do a tie, I'd have to watch the tutorial, like the rabbit goes around, the bunny goes around the thing and goes down in the hole.
1: Hey, 61% of people polled said they would trade a traditional family Christmas for a relaxing vacation. I can see that. 6% of people say they regret becoming emotional after drinking wine.
2: Only 6% regret.
1: Yeah, regret becoming emotional.
2: They must have not seen the survey.
1: They've not seen what?
2: They must have not seen the survey.
1: Oh, the survey? This
2: they
1: survey?
2: They must have missed the survey,
1: oh,
2: yeah.
1: Okay. 11% of people have a smartphone with a cracked screen. Yeah.
2: Yep.
1: I've never cracked mine. Knock on wood.
2: I have a small,
1: tiny
2: one.
1: Hope I don't. Oh, do you really?
2: I do.
1: Yeah, that's going to cost you $1,000. Around 10% of us have a chili recipe, but we're unwilling to share it. I'm in that number.
2: Oh.
1: Yeah, I'm proud of my chili recipe. 38% of us who use video conferencing have been embarrassed because of burping.
2: Oh, yeah.
1: Not farting, but burping.
2: Uh-huh. Yeah.
1: 65% of women calm their nerves before a date by singing. Okay.
2: That could be risky.
1: Survey reveals that 60% of women in a relationship say they don't initially believe their man when he tells her he is sick. Really? We are the biggest babies and hypochondriacs on the face of the earth.
2: Yeah.
1: Come on.
2: But there is a difference in being sick and thinking that you're sick.
1: Yeah.
2: And just, you know, like, that's not a real cough.
1: Anyway.
2: You got to convince me.
1: Okay. Well, then there you go. According to a survey, going dancing is the last thing a guy wants to do on a first date. Yeah. There's a lot of things we'd rather do on a first date than dance. not a thing that we guys want to do. I'm just saying.
2: Okay, then I just won't do that.
1: Stats show over 22 million Americans, most are men, have a mustache.
2: How many?
1: 22 million Americans, most are men. It doesn't count for the women who have a mustache. The average American eats 30 pounds of French fries every year. 30 pounds. That's a lot.
2: That is a lot of French fries.
1: And 3% of women have used the excuse of an upset stomach to end a bad date. Oh, I got an upset stomach. Oh, could you take me home? I'll call you later. And then you ghost them.
2: Uh-huh.
1: Then you ghost them.
2: Right.
1: There you go. Those are our fast facts you can use for today.
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0: The majority of actors really are never going to come close to being A-listers, like, you know, well, I don't know, Dwayne The Rock Johnson. He's pretty much an A-lister now. Pretty hard to live up to that, as a matter of fact. See, anyway.
1: He is an A-lister.
0: Oh, yeah, he's an A-lister. Yeah, indeed. Find out why you're not close to his level or any others with our stupid list of top reasons you haven't made it as an actor so far.
1: Oh, gosh.
0: Here we go. It's hard to schedule auditions around your Grubhub drop-off. You know, it's more important to be famous on TikTok.
1: Oh, please.
0: Top reasons you haven't made it as an actor. You told Harvey Weinstein to keep it zipped.
1: Of course.
0: I meant his mouth.
1: Of course zip, you did.
0: Zip the mouth, buddy. You're basically Rob Schneider, but without Adam Sandler. Yeah, that's...
1: yeah.
0: That's
1: right.
0: You forget to take off your Starbucks apron before posing for headshots.
1: But then it wouldn't matter because it's just your head.
0: Yeah, but you got to get the green straps in there.
1: Oh, that's true.
0: You're represented by an agent. A real estate agent.
1: Wrong agent.
0: Yeah. Top reasons you haven't made it as an actor. No one's willing to make a James Bond movie where he has a beer belly.
1: Well, darn it.
0: Four words. Football-sized neck goiter. And finally.
1: Yikes.
0: Top reasons you haven't made it as an actor yet. You have no idea how to wait tables. And there you go. Our stupid list for today.
1: Wow.

0: Every day we bring you some extra stories that you probably missed because they were floating around the bottom of the internet.
1: Yep.
0: And to get these, we have to scrape the bottom of the internet with an internet scraper.
1: What color is it?
0: Mine is blue.
1: Oh, okay.
0: But it's Carillion blue, which, of course, we know is not, you know, in fashion anymore.
1: That's how you say it.
0: Yeah, it's not in fashion anymore. It was in fashion in 2002. Okay. Oh, Carillion, who gives a rat's? Anyway, yeah, we call these our ICMEs, or in case you missed the stories. Here we go. A homeowner says his HOA threatened a $500 fine because his lawn wasn't green enough. So he sprayed color onto the brown grass. There's no confirmation that the HOA accepted his fix, but apparently his lawn now identifies as healthy because it's green.
1: Oh, well, okay.
0: A Walmart shopper says she declined to enter her phone number for a receipt, but the checkout then displayed her name and partial phone number anyway. What? Her video didn't show the screen, and a previously linked payment method could explain it. She went in for water and left with a complimentary privacy concern. I will say that's a little freaky if you're standing at the self-checkout and it knows who you are without entering anything.
1: But that's been going on for a little while.
0: No, I don't know. I don't know. Usually,
1: have you ever experienced that?
0: No.
1: Oh.
0: Okay. Usually it asks me for my phone number.
1: Yeah.
0: Yeah, at Walmart.
1: But it still wants you to, like, you know.
0: But you don't have to put it in there. But apparently she didn't put it in there, and it still knew who she was. That's the scary part. That's the scary part. And a Houston father says his doorbell camera caught a DoorDash driver delivering food completely naked.
1: What?
0: While he and his daughter were inside. DoorDash called the behavior unacceptable, permanently removed the driver, and refunded the order.
1: And he had his kid in the car.
0: Well, and not in the car, in the house. It's DoorDash.
1: Yeah. Okay.
0: It's DoorDash. So anyway, yeah. Naked DoorDash delivery.
1: Wow.
0: I would have said, well, can you come back again? So we can...
1: We're kind of all pieced together.
0: Yeah, you can put... Yeah. You can come up to the door a little slower and turn and sachet. There you go. Those are our ICME stories for today.
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0: Yeah, probably.
1: Yeah.
0: And top phone behaviors that can kill a marriage. We'll tell you what those are. Plus, Would You Rather Wednesday, the Who Cares News, Shower Thoughts, and a lot more on the next
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10 o'clock in the West, and Wednesday has officially arrived, and apparently somebody decided September 9th needed to be National Teddy Bear Day, I Love Food Day, and Wonderful Weirdos Day. 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

Are you ready for some football? 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The Seattle Seahawks are the defending Super Bowl champions. The 12s are in the house. Go Seahawks! It's at 90s Channel. 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

0: from Seattle to wherever you're listening on the free iHeartRadio app. It's that 90s channel. It's Keith Kelly on this Wednesday. And this morning's water cooler question, what subscription are you still paying for that you barely use? Streaming service, maybe a gym app, cloud storage. Oh, I hate that. Meal delivery, something you signed up for during a 7-day free trial sometime around the, I don't know, Clinton administration. 2026 has turned canceling subscriptions into its own part-time job. You know, you open the credit card statement and think, wait, I'm still paying for what? 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

0: 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They're all going up again. And Sandra Bullock is back in the spotlight ahead of Practical Magic 2 opening tomorrow. Here's Poison on the 90s Channel, all things 90s.
1: Well, I see him on the TV preaching about the promised lands.

Busy night in the Emerald City tonight on this Wednesday. The Mariners hosting Texas as a part of the MLB schedule tonight. And of course, the defending Super Bowl champion Seahawks open the 2026 NFL season right here at home. Rematch of last year's Super Bowl against New England. Busy night in the Emerald City.

0: The 90s Channel, the biggest hits of the 90s, and more Wednesday from Seattle. It's Keith Kelly, and today's hometown heroes are elevator and escalator repair technicians. You know, you almost never think about these people, which is exactly the point. Millions of us step into an elevator, press a button, and fully expect a steel box to safely carry us up 20 floors into the air without giving the process another thought. Same goes for escalators. When they work, nobody notices, but when they don't, apparently we suddenly have Mount Everest in the middle of a shopping mall. So today, some recognition for the technicians maintaining and repairing the equipment the rest of us completely take for granted. Elevator and escalator technicians, today's hometown heroes on That 90s Channel.
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The 90s Channel, the biggest hits of the 90s, and more Wednesday from Seattle with Keith Kelly. Super Bowl rematch in effect tonight here in Seattle. Seahawks against New England. I've got a 5 on it. Seahawks all the way.

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0: from Seattle to wherever you're listening on the free iHeartRadio app. It's that 90s channel, the biggest hits of the 90s and more. Keith Kelly on this Wednesday from the Emerald City. And today's listener poll, and I want you to be honest, which 2026 problem annoys you the most? Is it A, passwords and verification codes? And I think for me, that's probably it. B, subscription prices. C, self-checkouts asking 17 questions before letting you leave. Don't you hate that? D, updates that move every button on your phone. And I'm kind of taking D personally myself. Nothing makes you feel 117 years old faster than opening an app that you use every single day and discovering that somebody moved everything overnight. 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Looking for the VCR remote? 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

0: That 90s channel, the biggest hits of the 90s, and more Wednesday from Seattle. It's Keith Kelly on Wonderful Weirdos Day. 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Maybe you organized M&Ms by color. Maybe the TV volume has to be an even number. 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And that qualifies us and definitely me. More great 90s music on the way next. 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

in the West. The afternoon is upon us and serving the universe and lunch from the top of the Space Needle in Seattle. It's Keith Kelly with another hour of the biggest hits of the 90s and more. 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

is mine. 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

0: that 90s channel. The biggest hits of the 90s and more. Wednesday from Seattle, it's Keith Kelly. Birthday roll call today. Actor Hugh Grant is 66 today. Singer Michael Bublé turns 51. Michelle Williams, 46 today. Eurythmics co-founder Dave Stewart, 74 today. And how about this one? Adam Sandler hits the big 6-0 today. 6-0. Can you believe it? That means that Sandler is now old enough that somebody could remake Billy Madison and cast him as Principal Anderson. I don't like that thought either. Happy birthday to everybody celebrating September 9th as your birthday. Happy birthday to you if today is yours. And remember, birthday calories are legally invisible. I checked. More great 90s music on the way. 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

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Today, I want the coworker who knows how everything actually works, not the boss. 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They know. 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

0: Ellie Mess from Seattle on this Wednesday. That's today's Lost 90s classic, Paula Abdul's Vibology. How's your day going? Thanks for having me along today. Thanks for making that 90s channel a part of your day today. You know, streaming was supposed to make television simpler. Remember that? One monthly service, watch whatever you want. Excellent idea. But then fast forward to 2026 and people have developed advanced tactical plans. Okay, cancel this one on Tuesday, restart that one on Friday, watch 6 episodes before midnight, and then transfer the bundle. So we have somehow reinvented cable television, except now we're our own customer service department. And September brings another crowded lineup of new and returning shows, while subscription prices continue getting attention and going higher. 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

final hour, and Wednesday has one more reminder that time is absolutely messing with us. Adam Sandler, 60 today. Hugh Grant is 66. And tonight's NFL season opener being streamed to phones that have more computing power than basically everything we owned in 1996 combined. Yet somehow my phone still occasionally says storage full. What are you doing with all that technology? It's Keith Kelly through 2 o'clock. Another hour of songs you know every word to, including words you've been singing wrong since 1994. It's that 90s channel.

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0: Channel, always playing the biggest hits of the 90s and more on Wednesday from the Emerald City. It's Keith Kelly. Hollywood calls, and you can bring back one 90s TV show with the original cast. This is this hour's listener's poll. 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A, sitcom. B, teen drama. C, game show. Nah, I don't think so. D, Saturday morning television. And here's the catch. It actually has to feel like the original. No dark reimagining. 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

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It's Keith Kelly on that 90s channel from the grunge capital of the world, Seattle, Washington. 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

That 90s channel always playing the biggest hits of the 90s and more. Wednesday from the top of the Space Needle. It's Keith Kelly here in Seattle. Hope you're having a great day wherever you are today. Thanks for having us along. Thanks for letting that 90s channel be a part of your workday.

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0: That 90s channel, the biggest hits of the 90s and more. Well, that is going to do it for me for this Wednesday from Seattle. I'm Keith Kelly. Thanks for spending your Wednesday with me. 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I hope you will too. My good buddy Josh David is next. Hang out with him. Thank you for your time this time. Until next time, Keith Kelly and I am out.
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the What's a Josh broadcast. Well, if you think you did something dumb today or last week, or maybe there's something keeping you awake at night that you did back in the fifth grade, here's one for you. We're heading to Pleasant Prairie, Wisconsin, where our misadventure begins just before 1 o'clock in the morning when security cameras at the Pleasant Prairie Fire Station caught someone driving away in a fire department pickup truck. Maybe our criminal was colorblind or didn't see that she was in a big red truck that had a little badge on the side indicating that it was an official fire department vehicle, making it really easy to spot. It wasn't long after she grabbed the truck that she decided to try to get something to eat by using the two-way radio inside. Dispatchers reported her exact words were, "I'm hungry, you got food in there?" When police pulled her over, the officer noticed she was naked and her dress was in the bed of the truck. Her response to why was, "I'm supposed to be meeting someone." Well, the good news is she got to meet the judge and she was charged with operating motor vehicle without the owner's consent. You got to think that there's got to be a bigger charge than that for the fact that it was a fire truck, right?

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1: Hanging on the What's a Josh broadcast. Just gave you that story about that woman that stole the fire truck and she was found driving it in the nude. Want to hear about your stories of your cars being stolen. Melissa, my ex's truck got stolen from the driveway. The thief returned it 2 days later with a full tank of gas and a parking ticket. Kevin said, my ex left his keys in the ignition while running into the gas station. The truck was gone before he got back outside. And Rachel, my ex had his Jeep stolen. The funniest part, the thief brought it back because it had a stick shift. Well, you know, they say the stick shift is the best theft deterrent for any vehicle, right?
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You ever have your car stolen? We're talking about that here on the What's a Josh broadcast. I like this one because I can relate to it. Jason said, I thought my truck had been stolen. Turns out I parked on the other side of Walmart. Here in town, we had a big movie theater that has since become a church. You could go in the front or the back, and regardless of how you went in, it was laid out the exact same. And we're talking about, this was back in the late 90s, early 2000s, where they were putting together these huge cineplexes, right? You had like 20 screens. One day, so disoriented, I walked out the wrong exit. I walked out the back instead of the front. Looks exactly the same. Where's my car? Where's my car? Somebody stole my car. Somebody stole my 1992 Ford Probe. Who would do that? Looked around a little bit. I'm like, oh, went back in. It was on the front of the building. So Jason, I totally get that. Yeah.

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1: 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Yeah, Tinder, Match.com, whatever else you're using. 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What is it? 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

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For those of you who are dating, got something a little new for you. Got a little more investigative. A new website called Stud or Dud lets users run background checks on potential dates using public records and other available information. Created by the company behind People Finders, the subscription service searches for details including criminal records, finances, property, employment history, and social media. It then uses AI to flag potential red or green flags. But privacy experts warn the information can be inaccurate, outdated, or misused by stalkers. No, don't ever do that. The site admits that a clean report doesn't guarantee someone is safe and says users should still take normal precautions. It's not terrible. At least it gets you on the right track with what somebody's issues might be, because you just never know, right? If you got something, I want to hear from you at whatsajosh.com.

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1: The What's a Josh broadcast. So you're doing some online dating. I told you about Stutter Dud, a new website that runs background checks on the people you're interested in. That's just kind of weird. But you know what? Maybe necessary. Want to hear your bad date stories. One from James. Halfway through the dinner, my date casually mentioned she was still technically married. There was no second date. Brian, my date spent the entire meal talking about her ex, who she'd broken up with 3 days earlier. That's more, 3 days earlier. I was going to say that's more common than not. But yeah, 3 days, that's pretty quick. And my ex told me our first date, he had been fired from 6 jobs in 2 years. I thought he was just unlucky. That was from Ashley. If you got one, love to hear from you. What's a Josh.com?
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You're on the What's a Josh broadcast. One more, and we're talking about bad first dates from Linda. She said, Josh, this was back in 1985 before I met my now husband. This guy asked me where I saw us living together after about 20 minutes. That was a little fast for me. You know, I know it's fast. You talk about old school. My grandma, who was born in like 1920, and she has since passed away, obviously, but she would tell us how she met my grandpa, who I never met. He passed away before I was born. He passed away back in the 70s. Apparently, they met, dated, and got married within like 2 weeks. It was a different life back then. You know it? More on the way.

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1: 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If you've listened to the show, you know exactly what it is. 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
15: That night!

The retro movie quote of the day, going back to 1989. My first hint, it was my second favorite movie. My second favorite movie. So the quote, being miserable and treating other people like dirt is every New York's God-given right. Oh, I said that wrong. Try it again. Being miserable and treating other people like dirt is every New Yorker's God-given right. What movie is that from? From 1989. In fact, when I told you about that find, remember I told you I found that old radio station Letterman jacket and it had all those 1980s pins on it? This pin is actually why I bought this jacket. I'll tell you what the movie is coming up next.

0: That 90s Channel. All things 90s. On the What's a Josh broadcast, retro movie quote of the day from 1989, being miserable and treating other people like dirt is every New Yorker's God-given right. What movie is that from? I gave you a lot of hints. My second favorite movie, because my first favorite, well, you'll figure it out here in a second. This movie arrived 5 years after the original. The story revolves around a river of supernatural pink slime feeding on New Yorkers' negative emotions. Peter McNichol played Dr. Johann Poha. That's how I thought. Wow, I didn't realize that's what his actual name was. Curator at Manhattan Museum of Art and servant of Vigo. The climatic sequence has the Ghostbusters using positively charged slime to animate the Statue of Liberty and Bobby Brown's On Our Own, which, by the way, is an extremely underrated song, became a major hit from that soundtrack. What movie is that from? Ghostbusters 2. Ghostbusters 2. Being miserable and treating other people like dirt is every New Yorker's God-given right. And that was what the mayor had said in that movie. And yeah, so I mentioned the pin on that Letterman jacket that I bought. So back in the 80s, the big thing was to put pins on your jacket. And the first thing that I saw on eBay when I caught this jacket, which is original jacket to the radio station that was big in the 80s in my hometown, there was a Ghostbusters 2 pin on it. And that's part of the reason why I bought it. So anyway, if you want to see a picture of that, that's up on my socials. You can link up to that at whatsajosh.com. And that's your retro movie quote of the day.
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